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2: Weeks after it was introduced to the world, Dyson's AI-enabled electric toothbrush is now flying off the shelves. ABC's Jim Ryan has more.
3: 6 years in development, the Dyson Camera Jet is able to see spaces between teeth and deliver a high-pressure stream of water, essentially flossing the teeth. The Dyson site features glowing reviews of the device, but a Reddit thread has users complaining that the $500 toothbrush keeps breaking down. The Dyson site says the Camera Jet is out of stock.
2: Another health issue sidelines musician Lionel Richie.
4: Lionel Richie is recovering at home after a trip to the hospital. According to a representative for the singer, the procedure was intended to treat atrial fibrillation, the most common type of heart arrhythmia. It has a very high survivability rate. While the rep tells ABC News everything went perfectly, Richie is canceling some upcoming shows he had scheduled alongside Earth, Wind, and Fire.
5: Hello.
4: Richie has 4 Grammys to his name and is known for hits like Hello and All Night Long. Mike Dubusky, ABC News.
2: A man suspected of opening fire outside an Ontario synagogue that critically injured a police officer died of his injuries today. Police are still searching for a motive. And superstar Taylor Swift surprised fans today by announcing her new single, Patient Zero, will drop later this week. Patient Zero will arrive 2 days before she's honored at the 2026 MTV Video Music Awards with the inaugural MTV VMA Artist Director Honors. Dave Packer, ABC News.
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7: 1250 WTMA, Charleston weather. We're moving from summer to fall over the next couple of days. Could see a stray shower tonight, lower to mid-70s for lows. On Wednesday, we'll get a mixture of clouds and some sunshine, small rain chances, middle 80s for highs. And then on Wednesday night, mostly cloudy, breezy at times, with an isolated shower in mid-60s to right around 70 for lows. I am ABC News 4 Storm Tracker Chief Meteorologist Dave Williams on 1250 WTMA, the Big Talker.
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10: He's here. 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
11: Hello, America. 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Our number, 877-381-3811, 877-381-3811. Let me pick up where I left off. So my stepson, David, they sent out invitations, of course, to a number of people from all over the world. In the United States, in Australia, in Africa, other places, in Israel. And so they don't have a registry. People are asking them, family, all over the world asking. And so he points out, we're not going to do a registry, but if you want to make a financial gift, those can be accepted and so forth. And, you know, Politico, Adam Wren, accuses him of illegally soliciting

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1: Harvard, UC Berkeley, and UCLA tied for the title of best public university.
2: A South Carolina coroner ruled that actress Hayden Panettiere died of an accidental drug overdose last month, saying toxicology results found a mix of drugs in her system, including fentanyl. ABC's Alex Stone has more.
3: This toxicology report that came out today from the coroner saying there was fentanyl along with anti-anxiety medication, along with a couple of other medications, one being for bipolar disorder and a muscle relaxant. But the big thing on this was fentanyl and that it was ruled an accident. But because it was ruled an accident does not mean that the DEA is not going to investigate like they did with rapper Mac Miller, like they did with friend star Matthew Perry, to figure out where those drugs came from.
2: A family source also claims Panettiere had been released from a drug rehab center in Malibu, California, not long before her death. Looks-maxing influencer Clavicular has been charged with rape stemming from an incident in Massachusetts in 2025. If convicted, the influencer real name Braden Peters faces up to 20 years in prison. Dave Packer, ABC News.
4: We're moving from summer to fall over the next couple of days. Could see a stray shower tonight, lower to mid-70s for lows. On Wednesday, we'll get a mixture of clouds and some sunshine, small rain chances, middle 80s for highs. And then on Wednesday night, mostly cloudy, breezy at times, with an isolated shower in mid-60s to right around 70 for lows. I'm ABC News 4 Storm Tracker Chief Meteorologist Dave Williams on 1250 WTMA, the Big Talker.
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7: Hi, I'm 9 years old. I was taken by some police one night because my mama got mad and hurt me real bad. I have to stay in a place with some other boys and girls who were hurt too. I got to go to Low Country Orphan Relief, and they gave me really nice clothes to wear, and socks, and underwear, and school stuff. They even gave me a teddy bear and books. I hope you will help them help other boys and girls by giving some donations of clothes and some money. Oh, my name is Amy.

0: Rising from the heart of the swamp, a beacon of truth is casting its light. From sea to shining sea, The Vince Show. Here's Vince Colonnaise.
1: Okay, 844-484-3872, 844-4-THE-USA. That's the way to join us today. From coast to coast, from sea to shining sea. Just a moment ago, I was telling you about these communists that are funded from outside of our country by billionaires like Neville Roy Singham, lives in China, has been dumping a lot of money into the communist movement in the United States. And as a result, you get a lot of these people who deploy to the streets in order to cause chaos, insurrectionists in places like Austin, Texas. And that's been happening over the last 48 or so hours in the wake of an ICE officer having to discharge his weapon while pursuing all of these illegal aliens that the left let in the first place. OK, this is kind of where we are. And I was looking at some of the video overnight on social media. A woman by the name of Savannah Hernandez. We like Savannah. We've had her on the program. She's great. And she was out watching all of this with a video camera, of course, and sharing it with the world. And she was standing at the corner yesterday where this Venezuelan illegal did get shot by ICE. He's now in ICE detention. He was released from the hospital, apparently healthy enough to be out of the hospital, now in ICE detention. And what she captured was these COVID mask-cladded communists spray-painting the bridge, spray-painting the columns that support the bridge with phrases like F ICE, kill

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1: On salmon along the rushing rivers of Katmai National Park, all in preparation for hibernation season. Last year's champ, nicknamed Chunk, looks like he's ready for a repeat. Michelle Franzen, ABC News.
2: Superstar Lionel Richie has paused his ongoing tour after he underwent a heart procedure, his representative confirmed to ABC News, saying everything went perfectly and he's now on the road to recovery. Dave Packer, ABC News.
3: We're moving from summer to fall over the next couple of days. Could see a stray shower tonight, lower to mid-70s for lows. On Wednesday, we'll get a mixture of clouds and some sunshine, small rain chances, middle 80s for highs. And then on Wednesday night, mostly cloudy, breezy at times, with an isolated shower in mid-60s to right around 70 for lows. I'm ABC News 4 Storm Tracker Chief Meteorologist Dave Williams on 1250 WTMA, the Big Talker.
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11: All right, let's get right into it. First of all, thanks for sticking around. It's a Tuesday night, America at Night. From coast to coast, we are live, courtesy of Westwood One. Let's get right into it. Last week, our guest was so fascinating, we did not have enough time to get to all the things we wanted to get to. So we asked him back, and he graciously said, sure. So we're going to spend the whole hour with Sultan Megji, is the CEO of Frontier Foundry, a senior technical expert at CSIS and the Integration Chief Innovation Officer for the U.S. FDIC. He has worked in the government capacity at the U.S. Treasury, the Federal Reserve, the European Central Bank, the G7, the G20, all working as security and technology. Sultan Megji, welcome back to America at Night. Thanks for joining us.
12: Thanks for having me back.
11: You wrote this interesting story about post-quantum future with banking, and I want to get to that a little bit later on, but I want to start with asking you some follow-up questions from the last time you were on the show, because we got so much response and so many questions to what you said, and I want to start off with the data centers. Last time you were on the show, you said that they're building these data centers, and there's just not the capacity you see that these data centers are needed. Explain that for a second. What exactly do you mean? You also said that you think that half of the data centers that are already on the drawing board for this year will not be built. What are you talking about?
12: Well, that's a nice big multi-part question. So I'll start with the last half of it, which is we're already seeing pullback in hyperscaler and large data center constructions for really two reasons. One is there just isn't the commercial demand on the enterprise side. Big enterprise companies, your Fortune 500s, your big banks, your healthcare systems, et cetera, don't need that kind of capacity in those kinds of technologies to get the kind of value from artificial intelligence that they want. The second is political, and it's a hometown grown issue. I think you and I were both in St. Louis last time we spoke, and there have been a number of data center projects in the suburbs of St. Louis

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1: For Lowe's, on Wednesday, we'll get a mixture of clouds and some sunshine, small rain chances, middle 80s for highs, and then on Wednesday night, mostly cloudy, breezy at times, with an isolated shower in mid-60s to right around 70 for lows. I'm ABC News 4 Storm Tracker Chief Meteorologist Dave Williams on 1250 WTMA, the Big Talker.
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0: We are Red Eye Radio. He is Eric Carly, and I'm Gary McNamara. Welcome and good morning. Well, Republicans, especially Republicans that are running in the, you know, for the Senate, are talking about, and the president jumped on it after they did, of banning diesel exports.
1: Mm-hmm.
0: Wall Street Journal saying, guys, do you understand how it all works? Because if you did, this would be the last thing you'd be doing. Because it's not going to lower prices. It's going to raise prices.
1: Right.
0: And they explain how it's going to do it and what the Republicans actually should be doing. But it's an article talking about the fact that Republicans are panicking now. And more Republicans are coming out against the war now. And there's an article, you know, you got Ted Cruz running. You've got, it looks like DeSantis is going to run. There's a poll out there that's showing more Republicans now say they're Republicans and not necessarily a supporter of Trump. What's going on here? We'll get to it.
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1: And so he's hitting, you know, all the different issues out there. And, you know, that, you know, and also I see the Greg Abbott ones. And the Hinojosa ads too, where they're saying, you know, she wants to raise taxes here, she wants to do this, she wants to do that, wants to, you know, wants a prop, you know, want, not a property tax, wants a sales tax in Texas,
2: right?
1: Things like that. They're all the issues.
2: A sales tax or an income tax?
1: Income tax.
2: Yeah. Okay.
1: Yeah. Yeah. Income tax. Yeah. Did I say sales?
2: Yeah.
1: Income. Income tax. All the issues that apparently independents don't care about anymore.
2: Right. Yeah.
1: Yeah. Now I'm saying that sarcastically because I still think they do. We'll see what happens in the election. But so I just because, and they keep breaking, and every you'll have like Tallarico ad, Paxton ad, Tallarico ad. They don't sit there and you know, like we used to do on radio. Mm-hmm. We did local radio. Mm-hmm. You'd never run them back to back.
2: Right, right. You
1: know, but they'll run Tallarico Paxton, Tallarico Paxton, or Paxton Tallarico, like that. They'll run four of them together on the streaming channel. They don't care.
2: I think I saw a couple of those when I was at my dad's last week, because he does not pay to. He has YouTube, and he'll just he'll put on his, you know, basically the just kind of the algorithm. You know, he's got a couple of channels he follows, so they basically replay things from that channel. And he doesn't pay to have ads removed. And I saw, I don't know, probably a half dozen breaks, total breaks, ad breaks. And I saw Tallarico. I think I saw Paxton. I wasn't really paying attention, I got to be honest with you, but I did remember seeing something about Tallarico, and I think it was a Tallarico ad, not a Paxton ad. But yeah, those are the, you know, the thing is that my question is, on the ads, how much gets through today as opposed to back in the day when it was, you weren't there selectively, right? The one thing about YouTube is it pauses until the ad is done. And sometimes it will have a skip option after whatever it is, 10, 15 seconds, and you can move on with the video. But I'm wondering how much of it is actually moving through, or it could be just the opposite. People are wanting to see the ads to learn more. I have my doubts about that, but I wonder how much of that is getting through, because if you think about how things are viewed, right, we don't sit in front of a, most people don't sit in front of a TV, network television, the way they used to. Some demographics still do, but if you're sitting there and you're waiting for something, you know, and then, or you're, you know, basically watching a video, and you're watching it for that content, and an ad comes on, you know, are you paying attention to the ad? How much of that info actually gets through? I really do wonder.
1: So on, I've just been watching a lot of YouTube.
2: Mm-hmm.
1: And by the way, you know, it's come up on YouTube. You know, it's just hilarious because it's like, okay, I got to move to something else. I mean, it's like the Christmas music stuff's coming up now on YouTube, because I just let it roll. I don't know what's coming up next. All of a sudden, I'm like, me in the other room, I'm like, huh? Christmas music?
2: Yeah.
1: And you know, they've got the AI animation and everything else. So, you know, I you know, moved on from that. It's too early.
2: Well, you know, what's interesting is my daughter, my youngest daughter, turns 30 today. She's special needs, high functioning, and loves something called diamond art, where you basically can make, in this case, I got her some things. Hopefully she's not listening. I don't think she is. But that she can make for people for Christmas. So it's like Christmas ornaments and things she can make out of this diamond art. And I thought to myself, I was actually thinking ahead for once. And I saw

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1: What the United States is doing, and we do not want to go back to the pre-Trump, Joe Biden, Barack Obama stuff where the economy sucked, inflation was out of control, the border was open. You have a choice. And it is not an abdication of presidential leadership for President Trump to bring up the fact that he did inherit a lot of problems. That is not, that's just a fact. Some he fixed, the border. Some he did dramatically better on violent crime, the homicide rate, all dramatically down from Biden and Obama era stuff. GDP growth moving up. All of this stuff he inherited and did better. However, inflation, cost of living, still an issue. Biden was, and again, we'll get to this a little later in the show with actual numbers. We'll play a clip from the Will Cain show showing you the numbers. Biden gave you about 82%, maybe 80% plus, 80, 82% of the inflation you're seeing now. However, I get it. When you're in charge, you take the blame. However, do you want to go back to 9% inflation over, under Biden? It's President Trump's job to remind you that there is an alternative. And the alternative, ladies and gentlemen, is not going back to the Sleepy Joe era. I'm sorry. I'm not doing that. You have a choice. It's going to be the theme of today's show. Folks, yes, I acknowledge we still have outstanding issues. Any country, group of people who are fallible by nature will have issues they need to fix in a scarce resource environment. I get it. But when you look at the jobless numbers, the lowest in American history, fact. The poverty rate, the lowest in modern American history, fact. Predictions of 5% plus economic growth, a huge number we haven't seen since Reagan outside of the COVID disruptions. When you look at the violent crime numbers down, the murder rate down, the border being essentially sealed, the massive deregulatory effort, everything from like hunters and fishermen with, you know, red tape being blown out of the water, the Second Amendment advocates, the things that have been done on all kinds of things and all kinds of fronts. It has been an amazing time. We'll be right back.
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1: 28% said they took roughly the trip they had originally planned, while 11% did travel but took a different trip. You had to change up your trip because of me.
2: I had to delay it a bit, but that's okay. Yeah. That was fine. Everything worked out.
1: I had a good trip. So, whatever you're doing, welcome to fall. We'll get into it. And there's some, now that we're into the fall frame of mind, there's some new fall foods.
2: Oh, yeah.
1: Have you heard of a new beer, a candy corn beer?
2: Ooh, that sounds a little stomach churning. It's beer that tastes like the candy corn, right?
1: Well, Shock Top, they unveiled a new candy corn wheat, a limited edition beer that they've created with Spirit Halloween. They're getting into the beer business.
2: Yeah.
1: 5% ABV, so it's a grown-up beer. That's pretty strong, isn't it? What's normal ABV?
2: I don't know. I don't read labels on beer cans.
1: They say it's already available at select beverage retailers, and it sounds like there's a chance it could become a regular seasonal thing if it sells.
2: No, I've seen online people, not that many people like candy corn, so I don't know how well this beer is going to do. A lot of people just turn, maybe it was a kid thing and they've grown up and they just don't go for candy corn the way they did when they were much younger. Palates mature.
1: Mm. The other part of this collaboration with Spirit Halloween is on their website. They're carrying a wedge head costume, which I guess is Shock Top's mascot. I guess they got a wedge of orange or something.
2: Yeah.
1: That's priced at $70 if you want to be a wedge head.
2: no, thanks.
1: So the beer and the wedge head costume will not be available at Spirit. The costume is online only exclusive because I guess beer and kids don't mix.
2: Yeah.
1: And the candy corn beer is at select stores that sell alcohol, which probably is not many of them. So.
2: Sounds like the wig or the headpiece that you were just talking about, you know, soon we'll be into the month of Halloween. So maybe that's where you wear it.
1: Yeah. Welcome to fall.
2: Yeah, it's fall.
1: Well, that'd be a good, if it's an easy one, $70 though. Be ready. All right, it's the Big Talk at 1250 WTMA. Welcome to fall, y'all.
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8: From ABC News, Wall Street Now. The S&P hit a new high watermark Monday. The NASDAQ composite did it yesterday, gaining almost 0.5%. The Dow on Tuesday slipped 185 points to close at 51,863, while the S&P was unchanged. The federal agency that regulates prediction markets is looking into nearly a million trades made on Kalshi since last month on the price of Ether cryptocurrency. The Wall Street Journal says the orders were all about $5,500. Apple hopes to take a bite out of the AI pie with upgraded Mac Minis and Mac Studio machines powered by artificial intelligence. The machines can handle AI loads locally, meaning users don't have to pay for the tokens used to purchase AI results. 5 weeks out from Halloween, Dairy Queen is offering up three new themed menu items. The Bubble Brew DQ Sparkler is blood orange and lemonade mixed with sparkling water served over ice. It fizzes and foams when it's stirred. Jim Ryan, ABC News.
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10: Good morning. They may still be on the scene of an earlier accident, Highway 176 at Cypress Campground Road. We understand that EMS was called to that scene, so there may still be some activity. And 26 eastbound at near the 199, we still have some activity in the median, the scene of an earlier accident. Drive carefully. From the injury attorney, Trey Harrell Traffic Center, I'm Sherry Bernardi.
11: Fall is here and it's eventually going to start to feel like fall. Not so much today. Clouds and sun. Muggy with few rain chances. Middle 80s for highs. Tonight, cloudy. Isolated showers and middle 60s for lows. Starts to feel like fall on Thursday. Sun and clouds. An isolated shower. Breezy and 77 for a high. I'm ABC News 4 Storm Tracker Chief Meteorologist Dave Williams on 1250 WTMA, The Big Talker.
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12: Rowing, like life, is a
13: Crew Girl is rowing back for a second season. The popular young adult series follows Tegan, a 16-year-old rower who joins an all-boy crew team as their coxswain. The first season premiered on September 10th.
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13: Neon has released the official trailer for Paper Tiger. The award season hopeful stars Adam Driver and Miles Teller as two brothers who become accidentally ensnared with the Russian mafia. Paper Tiger comes to theaters on November 13th.
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13: Charlie XCX and Madonna are teaming up for a new remix of Madonna's song, Danceteria. The single from Madonna's latest album, Confessions 2, will be remixed by the duo into Danceteria After Hours. The remix drops on Thursday. And happy birthday to the boss, Bruce Springsteen, who is 77 today. Michelle Franzen, ABC News.

0: Welcome to September 23rd, a Wednesday morning. You know what today is? I've been counting. I went over to Tanger.
1: Yeah.
0: Looked around, saw the sign. You know what I'm talking about?
1: No.
0: The new Shake Shack opens up.
1: Oh, that's right. Now we
0: supposedly.
1: Yeah. You find it?
0: I saw it, and it's on the, you got to look at the, I guess it's over by the Buffalo Wild Wings side of Tanger. And it's adjacent to all the stores.
1: Yeah, yeah.
0: It's not a freestanding, it's towards the, you got to kind of get to it. So no, there's no drive-through on this. Wasn't open though. They even had like post-it notes. The window was all closed. So I was kind of hoping maybe they'll open up a little bit early.
1: Well, why not?
0: Like a soft opening.
1: But, yeah, you so make the grand announcement. Be there.
0: Today's the day. So we'll see if we can sneak over there at some point for a shake or whatever they do. But it's the first Shake Shack in South Carolina. And then Greenville will have one, I think, in just a few days.
1: I think we should be first to get everything.
0: Yeah, that's fine with me.
1: Yeah, you think like South Carolina, you think Charleston. You don't think
0: Greenville.
1: Yeah, I don't. Right. I never have.
0: Go get a Shake Shack.
1: Yeah. Today.
0: And while you're thinking, here, I'll spoil your appetite. If you eat a lot of Spam, they've got a new product. Keep your finger on the pulse of culinary trends. There's a new variety of Spam called the Hot Honey Flavored Spam. Everybody's getting on this hot honey trend.
1: I noticed that. Usually it's hot honey chicken. People just, they're online eating whatever is hot honey, whatever.
0: But apparently, you'd think this is so trendy, it would just be like a stunt they're doing. Apparently, this is a new permanent flavor of Spam. Do you do Spam?
1: I've done Spam. I don't think it's bad.
0: Maybe diced up in a fried rice.
1: Diced up, yeah, something like that, sure.
0: Anyway, the Hot Honey Spam says they bring a sweet and spicy twist to classic canned meat. Makers of Spam think it's something Spam fans want, especially now that they're expanding the breakfast angle, which apparently it fits into.
1: Mm-hmm.
0: The press release includes a breakfast sandwich recipe. Okay, maybe.
1: And with a couple of eggs? Sure.
0: With waffles?
1: Yeah.
0: There are around 15 different varieties of Spam, including Korean barbecue, gochujang flavored, which I don't know what that is.
1: I don't know either.
0: Japanese barbecue, bacon flavored Spam, onion oven roasted turkey flavored Spam.
1: I can't imagine.
0: Or maybe
1: imagine.
0: It's actually turkey. I don't know. But it's a flavor of Spam. Maple, honey, hickory smoke, teriyaki, and jalapeno.
1: So no idea.
0: Hopefully that didn't ruin your breakfast, or maybe it piqued your interest.
1: It's a hot seller. I think they sell, haven't they always said they sell the most of it in Hawaii?
0: Yep.
1: And pork is very popular among the Asian communities. And sure, I'm not surprised they've come up with all those different kinds.
0: I've never been able to get into Spam, but I've kind of tried.
1: Yeah. Slice it thin, fry it up, throw some ramens in there and some peas, and yeah.
0: Have a day. Happy Wednesday Spam Day. And
1: I'm hungry.
0: We'll see you at Shake Shack later.
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1: Well, traffic on 26 eastbound is just slammed from little before you get to College Park Road right on through Ashley Phosphate. We have not been notified of any accidents, though earlier this morning, a little bit before the sun came up, there were a couple of accidents that really stalled traffic and that created a buildup of cars. From the injury attorney, Trey Harrell Traffic Center, I'm Sherry Bernardi.
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1: Good morning from the 1250 WTMA newsroom. I'm Sherry Bernardi. Somerville police are looking for a suspect after an argument broke out inside the North Main Street Walmart that resulted in gunfire. The argument started in the toy section around 8:30 last night. Argument between two people turned into a physical altercation before a gun was drawn and fired. The shooter fled the scene. No one was hurt. No description offered yet on the suspect, and he remains at large. There will be a public meeting tonight in North Charleston, the first in a series of meetings informing voters about the transportation sales tax referendum on the November ballot. Officials will talk about the tax and the road projects that it would fund if approved. Tonight's meeting happens at the Park Circle Community Building. The meetings are also scheduled throughout October. Berkeley County Planning Commission is considering a proposal that would bring 147 homes to rural Berkeley County. Eastwood Homes would like to get 250 acres near Highway 402 rezoned for these new homes near the Cordsville area. One concern is traffic, which is always a concern when new developments are proposed. Here's one resident who's very concerned about it.
9: As residents who are trying to be proactive and make sure that our roads can handle the infrastructure impact that's coming our way, we need that information.
1: The new homes would also have individual septic tanks, which presents a concern as to whether the current system can handle all of that. Any recommendation from the Planning Commission would have to survive several hurdles before it gets to the full county council for a vote. The American Society of Civil Engineers has released a report on states and municipalities and how their infrastructure rates. Roads and bridges are a major concern. Overall, South Carolina gets a C minus for improvements officials say need to be made. Jonathan Ard is the co-chair of the 2026 report card for South Carolina's infrastructure.
10: Overall, this report card found that an investment at the federal and state level, especially those targeted the transportation sector, has helped improve South Carolina's infrastructure as the state responds to rapid population growth.
1: But he says 43% of the major roads in South Carolina are in poor condition and need to be improved. A 26-year-old man has turned himself over to Mount Pleasant Police. Eugene Jonathan McCarris is facing 10 counts of malicious injury to property. McCarris is accused of vandalizing Moultrie Middle School in Mount Pleasant, breaking windows, damaging an irrigation system, and pulling up landscaping in all about $13,000 in damage. Charleston County School District is celebrating Dolly Parton Day on Friday. It's to recognize Parton's dedication to promoting literacy, education, and charitable giving. New and gently used books will also be collected Friday. They'll go to the Lowcountry Orphan Relief. Just bring your books to your child's school. In other news, in his speech before the UN General Assembly yesterday, President Trump defended his war with Iran as energy prices, though, continue to jump up.
19: The president said that his team had a 3-hour-long meeting with the Iranian delegation on the sidelines of the General Assembly. And the president said Iran faces, as he described now, potential greatness or obliteration. But the president described it as a very good meeting. And the president himself, the administration has suggested that Trump is interested and willing to sit down with the Iranian leader. No signs of a meeting at that level on the books just yet, though.
1: Defense attorneys for the Massachusetts mom who strangled her 3 kids continues to fight to prevent a new trial, which could begin as early as next week. The defense is asking the judge to question the holdout juror in the trial, which ended in a mistrial.
20: Before prosecutors even decide whether to put her on trial again for first-degree murder over the deaths of her 3 children, the defense is hoping that the judge will just throw out the case now because they say they proved the case. Mm. They proved that she was suffering from psychosis, and putting her on trial again, the defense is now saying, would amount to double jeopardy.
1: Well, autumn is here and it's time for the colors of the leaves to change.
21: In the West, Wyoming, Colorado, Idaho, Montana, the colors are popping now, but because of dry weather this year, they could be a little less vibrant. In the Northeast, it's expected to be stunning, with the best colors showing up early next month. It'll be the end of October for peak foliage in the Midwest. And in the upper Midwest, places like Wisconsin's Northwoods, drought conditions might mute the color of some leaves, but could also result in chaotic fall colors.
1: And it is Fat Bear Week. The annual competition pits the best brown bears from Alaska against each other for the title of Fat Bear. The contenders have spent the past few months feasting on salmon. Watching the bears beef up has captured the public's attention, and teachers can also create classroom learning around this annual event.
0: It's an Alaska tradition. Fat Bear Week in full swing. Voting opened on Tuesday to choose this year's heavyweight. It follows a summer of live web camera showing bear contenders gorging on salmon along the rushing rivers of Katmai National Park, all in preparation for hibernation season. Last year's champ looks like he's ready for a repeat.
1: And California pistachio farmers are raising an alarm. A warm month of March has affected trees' ability to pollinate and grow nuts.
3: When we started shaking the trees, nothing's coming off. The pollen wasn't really viable to pollinate the amount of females or the amount of nuts that we needed.
1: Well, can we expect a good pumpkin season? Well, this Illinois farmer says yes.
22: The rain has been good to us. We're kind of in a sweet spot right now. It will be the best pumpkin you can have. It's got the thickest walls. It'll be the biggest pumpkin. It'll last you the longest.
1: And in sports, our favorite college football teams are preparing for the weekend. Gamecocks coach Shane Beamer says his team has moved on from last Saturday's loss against Mississippi State. In his words, Saturday sucked and we've moved on. The Gamecocks face Alabama Saturday night. And the South Carolina women's basketball team is back to practicing as it gets ready for its first exhibition game against the College of Charleston on Sunday. From the 1250 WTMA Newsroom, I'm Sherry Bernardi.
23: From ABC News Tech Trends, Amazon has started blocking Meta's latest AI technology from browsing its platform. Earlier this month, the Facebook parent company launched Muse, an AI agent designed, according to Meta, to help with everything from email and scheduling to online shopping. That last one is seemingly what upset Amazon, which says Muse isn't identifying itself as an AI bot, and that's in violation of their terms of service. There's a bunch of new laptops running Google's new software now hitting the market. The five new Google Books, as they're known, are built by Dell, Lenovo, HP, Acer, and Asus, but they run Google software based on the Android operating system. And owners of certain Apple devices can now submit a claim to get their slice of a $250 million settlement that had claimed Apple failed to deliver the AI-powered Siri voice assistant on schedule. With Tech Trends, I'm Mike Dabusky, ABC News.
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12: 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Traffic.
1: Well, traffic on 26 eastbound is just slammed from little before you get to College Park Road right on through Ashley Phosphate. We have not been notified of any accidents, though earlier this morning, a little bit before the sun came up, there were a couple of accidents that really stalled traffic and that created a buildup of cars. From the injury attorney, Trey Harrell Traffic Center, I'm Sherry Bernardi.
13: Fall is here and it's eventually going to start to feel like fall. Not so much today. Clouds and sun. Muggy with few rain chances. Middle 80s for highs. Tonight, cloudy, isolated showers and middle 60s for lows. Starts to feel like fall on Thursday. Sun and clouds, an isolated shower, breezy and 77 for a high. I'm ABC News 4 Storm Tracker Chief Meteorologist Dave Williams on 1250 WTMA, the Big Talker.
14: ABC News, I'm Sherry Preston. A day after addressing the UN General Assembly and warning a big decision is coming on Iran, President Trump welcomes China's president to Washington today. Hackers may have cracked the site of the FBI uses to post jobs, stealing information on thousands of people.
15: That website is where everyone who wants to be an agent has applied since 2017. As of last night, the site was down. The notorious hacking group called Shiny Hunters claims it stole data on almost all FBI agents and everyone who ever applied. It calls the hack payback for an FBI warning in May that exposed the group's methods.
14: ABC's Karen Hua. A new study of data on millions of children finds no link between moms taking Tylenol during pregnancy and disorders, including autism or ADHD. Torrential rain, practically the entire state of New Mexico under a flood watch into tomorrow morning. This is ABC News.
16: These are your political insights from ABC News. President Trump addressed the UN General Assembly in New York, talking peace while threatening the annihilation of Iran amid the ongoing war.
17: Or do I annihilate the Islamic Republic and do it quickly, never giving them a chance to kill and destroy people and countries again?
16: Trump noted that U.S. and Iranian officials met shortly after his speech. He also signed a military presence agreement with leaders from Denmark and Greenland on the sidelines. Utah Republican Senator John Curtis is calling on Senate Judiciary Chairman Republican Chuck Grassley and Ranking Member Democrat Dick Durbin to subpoena both Donald Trump Jr. and Hunter Biden as part of an investigation into the use of presidential family relationships for private financial benefit, preferential treatment, or access by domestic and foreign interests. This after reports that Donald Trump Jr.'s wedding was bankrolled by a Russian oligarch. Dave Packer, ABC News.

0: Talker 1250 WTMA. Good morning. Hope you're having a good Wednesday. Think back to the last time you met somebody for the first time, Sherry. Maybe a neighbor, a friend's friend, maybe a coworker, or a car salesman at a dealership you went to.
1: Okay.
0: Do you say shake their hand or give them a hug?
1: Oh, gosh. I am no. Handshaker if I have any contact with them at all.
0: Friend of a friend? Handshake.
1: Handshake.
0: A new poll asks Americans, how do you usually greet each of the following when you see them? And for someone we've just met, 51% of us said a handshake. 18% say a wave or a nod.
1: Mm-hmm. That would be the other one, yeah.
0: 12% said nothing physical, just a hello or a hey. But then there's that 5% say they will greet the stranger with a hug.
1: That's a little forward. Just a little bit.
0: Friend of a friend may be different. 2% said they greet the person with a kiss on the cheek.
1: Oh, no.
0: That may be you're just from Europe. Or maybe you're a grandmother. 1% of weirdos claim they will greet someone with a kiss on the lips. Yeah.
1: Oh, that is just, where do you live? Where that's just standard. I don't know.
0: Of course, when they ask people how people greet their romantic partner, it's the reverse. 31% say it's a kiss on the lips. 5% say a kiss on the cheek. 12% say a hug. 1% say a wave or a nod.
1: Hell.
0: None of them say a handshake. Zero. Back to these extreme huggers that are among that 5%. The poll also asked, do you think people should generally ask before hugging someone they know? 18% say yes, always ask before you hug. 56% said yes in some situations. And if you aren't sure, then yes, it's one of those situations. 16% say no, don't ask.
1: That would depend on who it is, who they are in your life.
0: I'm trying to think of a, hey, can I give you a hug? Sure.
1: Oh, okay.
0: The hug is kind of awkward. But
1: It is too close.
0: Fist bump. I'll go with fist bump.
1: Try that
0: today.
1: Better than none.
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1: Good morning. We're still seeing quite the heavy traffic situation on 26 eastbound. We had a couple of accidents just before the sun came up, and that started to stall traffic and create a backup. So I guess everything is still just filtering through. 526. Looks like traffic is moving pretty well on 526, but please drive carefully. From the injury attorney, Trey Harrell Traffic Center, I'm Sherry Bernardi.
3: Fall is here and it's eventually going to start to feel like fall. Not so much today. Clouds and sun. Muggy with few rain chances. Middle 80s for highs. Tonight, cloudy, isolated showers and middle 60s for lows. Starts to feel like fall on Thursday. Sun and clouds, an isolated shower, breezy and 77 for a high. I'm ABC News 4 Storm Tracker Chief Meteorologist Dave Williams on 1250 WTMA, the Big Talker.
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17: The American League finally has one down. Good morning, I'm Jay Reynolds. AL Central, AL West, those are the divisions that remain up for grabs. The AL East clinched yesterday.
18: Swing ground ball to short. Walls has it. Now his throw to first in time. And the Tampa Bay Rays, for the fifth time in franchise history, have just conquered the American League East.
17: 620 WDAE Rays, 96th win of the season, four shy of the franchise record of 100 set back in 2021. Rays and Yankees splitting their doubleheader yesterday. Yankees winning the opener, which clinches the top wild card spot for them. But the Yankees say they won't have Aaron Judge for the wild card round next week. He's not the only New York athlete who's sidelined. The Giants discovering yesterday the injury to quarterback Jackson Dart. Worse than originally thought. Sources indicate he'll miss significant time, if not the rest of the season. Coach John Harbaugh reiterating confidence he has in backup quarterback Jameis Winston. Bears quarterback Caleb Williams dealing with a strained hamstring, and backup Tyson Bagent is in concussion protocol. Could be Case Keenum Monday night. Washington says they're considering the options with Jaden Daniels and his dislocated elbow. WNBA Lynx dominated by the Fever. Indy winning by 19, but Minnesota still captures the top seed for the postseason. Portland rallies from down 17 to beat the Valkyries in overtime. Golden State had scored the first 17 points of the game. Aces by 10 over the Sparks. Las Vegas could still earn the two seed tomorrow. Back to baseball, Dodgers manager Dave Roberts says Shohei Ohtani looks considerably healthier than he did a couple of weeks ago. He'll return to the lineup tonight. L.A. is 7-0 shut out of the Padres last night. San Diego's in a three-way tie for the wild card standings with the Phillies and the Cubs. Cubs giving up six runs in the 12th, lose to the Marlins. Phillies beat the Brewers 6-4. Zach Wheeler with 11 strikeouts. Cleveland 3-2 over the Red Sox. Guardians stay a game ahead of the White Sox, who beat the Royals 14-11.
19: Bro, from ABC News Wall Street Now. The S&P hit a new high watermark Monday. The NASDAQ composite did it yesterday, gaining almost 0.5%. The Dow on Tuesday slipped 185 points to close at 51,863, while the S&P was unchanged. The federal agency that regulates prediction markets is looking into nearly a million trades made on Kalshi since last month on the price of Ether cryptocurrency. The Wall Street Journal says the orders were all about $5,500. Apple hopes to take a bite out of the AI pie with upgraded Mac Minis and Mac Studio machines powered by artificial intelligence. The machines can handle AI loads locally, meaning users don't have to pay for the tokens used to purchase AI results. 5 weeks out from Halloween, Dairy Queen is offering up three new themed menu items. The Bubble Brew DQ Sparkler is blood orange and lemonade mixed with sparkling water served over ice. It fizzes and foams when it's stirred. Jim Ryan, ABC News.

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0: Forget You, CeeLo.
1: Oh.
0: I think it's just the music. Good morning. It's the Big Talker, 1250 WTMA. This is the TMA Morning Show. We'll do some more checks of traffic up in just a little bit for this Wednesday morning, September 23rd. If it's your birthday today, you share your birthday with Costanza. Jason Alexander turning 67 today.
1: George is getting old.
0: Bruce Springsteen. I'm not going to play out with Springsteen today. He turns 77 today. And so see if you can know this song here. Who I'm playing you out with for their birthday today.
2: To all the girls.
0: Not Willie. His singing partner here.
2: Who traveled in.
0: I might have had to skip ahead. Julio Iglesias. This is the only Julio Iglesias song that I know.
1: It's the only one I've ever heard.
0: His son is quite a... So Julio turns 83 today. I'll play out with Julio Iglesias and Willie Nelson. I always like this one.
1: Yeah.

0: Fall is here, and it's eventually going to start to feel like fall. Not so much today. Clouds and sun. Muggy with few rain chances. Middle 80s for highs. Tonight, cloudy, isolated showers and middle 60s for lows. Starts to feel like fall on Thursday. Sun and clouds, an isolated shower, breezy and 77 for a high. I'm ABC News 4 Storm Tracker Chief Meteorologist Dave Williams on 1250 WTMA, The Big Talker.
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1: Welcome back. Chris Plant Show. Mike Opelka sitting in for Chris this week. Appreciate all of you being part of the show today. Yes, I do have some amazing audio from former Vice President Kamala Harris. We will get to that just around the corner. There's also AOC news, very interesting AOC news, and some other. I have a segment called Democrats Say the Darndest Things that I like to do, but I also think we might need to rebrand that as we're talking about rebranding artificial intelligence. I think maybe we're going to change it to I Can't Believe They Said That. Maybe that's what it'll be. I can't believe they said that. We'll get to that. But many of you are weighing in on the discussions of the day. We just went through the fraud that the vice president and Dr. Oz discovered, $2.2 billion in Obamacare fraud that has been stopped. It's certainly a horrible thing. And Alan is calling from Chicago, listening on the amazing WLS. Alan, welcome to the Chris Plant Show.
2: We operated a credit furniture business in the city of Chicago from 1957 to 1979. As the welfare state grew, we watched more and more of our customers have dual identities. We actually could get the case number from people because they didn't fear the system catching them. The problem we have, though, is the war on poverty became an attack on the middle class. You know, they expanded eligibility. More and more people were brought into the system. This is what Hayek warned us of. They take control of you by taking the money and then using it as bait to get you, you know, get your attention. Push grandma off the cliff. All this garbage we see. Hold on to your own money. We give away more money in benefits today than the entire economy of Germany. That's wow. How huge it is. And to think that perhaps a trillion dollars is lost or stolen by this government, compare that to the performance of banks or insurance companies. You know, media loves to attack banks and insurance companies, and they lose less than 1%. You know, in America, you know, oil, just give you an example, is 2.5% of the economy. Taxes are 35% of the economy. So a 0.5% increase in taxes is a heck of a lot more than the cost of gasoline today.
1: That's true. And people don't think of it that way because they think, and correct me if I'm wrong here, Alan, people think in the immediacy, in the moment. They look at what they're paying at the pump, and they don't look at what the tax bill is and what they're paying annually, or those of us who are individual businesses pay quarterly. But when you look at that number, you realize a slight increase in taxes is major, whereas a 10% increase or 20%, or in the case of diesel, a 100% increase in diesel temporarily feels like a big hit. But yeah, you're right, Michael, about the volume of welfare staggering. Go ahead, sir.
2: Michael, you know, one thing I want people to look at is not the finance. We're not a bunch of accountants. Look at the cultural impact. We have a 400% increase in illegitimacy in this country. We pay people not to get together and maintain a marriage for the sake of their children. The total employment rate right now, the number of adults working right now, is about 6 or 7 points lower than it was in the 1990s after the Clinton-Gingrich reform of the welfare system. Again, read Hayek's book, The Road to Serfdom. You'll understand what's going on. This is a trap. You're not proud Americans anymore. You are subjects of the leaders and the controllers of your destiny.
1: That's a great reference. The Road to Serfdom by Hayek. If you know it, you know what Alan's talking about. It's Mike Opelka in for Plant on the Chris Plant Show.
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3: From ABC News, I'm Sherry Preston. Calling President Trump out by name, the president of Iran tells the UN General Assembly that the Washington does not understand the country, it seeks to bully. As to the war, he says through a translator, Iran will not stop fighting.
4: We have proven that we're not afraid of fighting of war, a war that is defensive in nature. And we will stand in defense of our beloved Iran, our homeland, until our last breath.
3: During his address on Tuesday, the president said the U.S. has a choice to make whether to let talks with Iran continue or to annihilate the country. Chinese President Xi Jinping taking part in a state visit to the White House, where the war will be a central topic. ABC's Brit Klenet is in China.
5: You could expect Trump maybe publicly to keep it cordial. He might press Xi on Iran and on the Russia relationship behind the scenes, using that sanctions authority as leverage. But Xi will present China as the responsible great power, the one who can help end the Iran war and stabilize energy markets. So really, we can't expect either leader to give ground on this.
3: The other big topic, AI. Among the tech moguls invited to tomorrow night's state dinner, Mark Zuckerberg, Jeff Bezos, and OpenAI CEO Sam Altman. New study looking at millions of kids in Denmark shows no connection between pregnant women taking Tylenol and neurological challenges like autism and ADHD in their children.
6: The review comes after President Trump claimed without evidence that Tylenol during pregnancy was dangerous. That suggestion prompting pushback from medical organizations like the American College of Obstetrics and Gynecology, which noted that fever and pain during pregnancies can lead to dangerous complications.
3: ABC's Hannah Batah. The FBI is investigating a possible breach of its job application site. The personal information of thousands of potential recruits could have been compromised. 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
15: From the 1250 WTMA Newsroom, I'm Sherry Bernardi. The search is on for an individual who got into a fight with another person at the Somerville Walmart on North Main Street last night. Before leaving, that person fired a gun. No one was hurt. The person fled and remains at large. Mount Pleasant's Planning Commission will talk about data centers tonight. Meanwhile, in Berkeley County, the Planning Commission there is considering a 147-home development near Cordsville. A 26-year-old suspect under arrest now for the recent vandalism at Moultrie Middle School in Mount Pleasant. And Friday will be Dolly Parton Day in the Charleston County School District. It's in conjunction with a book drive for Lowcountry Orphan Relief. In sports, University of South Carolina women's basketball team takes on the College of Charleston women on Sunday. And from the 1250 WTMA newsroom, I'm Sherry Bernardi.
16: A few showers will still be possible as we head through your Wednesday. Otherwise, we'll keep the skies mostly cloudy. It'll be breezy at times with winds gusting up to about 20 to 25 miles per hour. And temperatures will be a little bit cooler in the lower 80s this afternoon. We're mostly cloudy overnight with an isolated shower still in the forecast. Lows in the middle to upper 60s. We're breezy, cloudy, and cooler into your Thursday as well with highs in the middle 70s. I'm ABC News 4 Storm Tracker meteorologist Chair Kristen Clark on 1250 WTMA, The Big Talker.
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18: 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We have corporatism.
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0: The fall air has made its way into the Lowcountry. We could see a spotty shower overnight tonight with plenty of clouds. Middle 60s for lows. Breezy and mild Thursday with isolated showers. Middle 70s for highs. Clearing Thursday night, a little cooler. Upper 50s for lows. I'm ABC News 4 Storm Tracker Chief Meteorologist Dave Williams on 1250 WTMA, The Big Talker.
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